Faith No More, an epic here at 93.3 The Planet Rocks. One of the coolest things about the song is how it really helped redefine what heavy music could be back in 1990. Mike Patton's rapid-fire vocals, the funk-infused bass lines, and, of course, the weird fish and the piano on fire at the end of the video or something.

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1: 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Scattered storms early tonight, otherwise partly cloudy with a low temperature of 73, with southwest winds at 10 to 20. Sunday, scattered afternoon thunderstorms with a high temperature around 92 degrees. I'm meteorologist Ray Miller on 93.3 The Planet. Right now, it's 79.
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here at 93.3 from the Planet Rocks. It's Jave the Wave. Howdy do to you. Motley Crue on the way. Also Smashing Pumpkins on the way, too. Right now, 3 Days Grace. Their latest is called I Don't Want to Come Home Tonight or Go Home Tonight. In either case, no, you probably want to be out and about.

Pumpkins Disarmed. You know, the heat's only going to get worse from here. I hope your weekend's going well. If you spent all day trying to avoid the heat, congratulations. You have something in common with all of us here in the upstate. You know, somewhere, somehow, there's a guy insisting that it's not the heat, it's the humidity, while he stands outside looking like he just finished a triathlon in a wool sweater.

0: just heard a killer track, but you don't know who it is? 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

was the year, the first EP in music history to debut at number one on the Billboard 200. So there you go. You know, when Rush released Tom Sawyer, 1981, Neil's crazy intricate lyrics and Geddy Lee's unmistakable vocals that some people hate. My wife hates Geddy Lee's vocals because she doesn't like high-pitched singers. Just ushered in the MTV era without sacrificing an ounce of musicianship. It's Rush on the Planet Rocks.

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Here's Metallica, Nothing Else Matters, here at 93.3, The Planet Rocks. Fingers and toes still cross it. Maybe, just maybe, I'll trip upon a free pair of tickets to see AC/DC on the 11th next month in Charlotte. However, it's not looking good. I got to be honest with you. And unfortunately, my broke ass, you know, working here on my spare time and then working at the jail as a jailer, it don't pay a whole hell of a lot. So I'm in the doghouse as far as money is concerned. I'll be there in spirit if I can't land a pair of tickets. AC/DC, Shoot the Thrill, 93.3, The Planet Rocks, by the way.

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1: 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Scattered storms early tonight, otherwise partly cloudy with a low temperature of 73, with southwest winds at 10 to 20. Sunday, scattered afternoon thunderstorms with a high temperature around 92 degrees. I'm meteorologist Ray Miller on 93.3 The Planet. Right now, it's 77.

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1: It is funny you mention that. 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
2: Yeah. They're so good.
1: 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I can't really find any good ones. 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
3: You get a little hog rendering in there. 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

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My name is Jave the Wave. I have to admit, you know, I don't know how many times you've heard this new song from Greta Van Fleet. I've only heard it a couple of times. And for me, my internal jury is still out on whether or not I like the vocals or it's a little much for me. Play Your Games, the name of the song. 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

Stone Temple Pilots, Wicked Garden here at 93.3, The Planet Rocks. I'm Jave the Wave, and here I go again out the door. I'll be back midweek or so. I'll be filling in quite a bit, actually, over the 4th of July holiday, so I will talk to you much sooner than you might imagine.

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1: Hugo Lloris was 11 years old, watching at home in Nice when France won the World Cup in 1998. 24 years later in Qatar, he captained France in another final against Argentina, having already lifted the trophy in 2018. His career bridged two generations of French football, the multicultural team of Zidane, Thuram, and Henri, and the one of Mbappe, Pogba, and Griezmann. Goalkeepers age differently. They get sharper. They become caretakers of squads that change around them. Lloris retired from international football after Qatar with 145 caps, the most capped Frenchman ever. The boy who watched 1998 had become the man holding the ladder for those who came next.
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2: 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Scattered storms early tonight, otherwise partly cloudy with a low temperature of 73, with southwest winds at 10 to 20. Sunday, scattered afternoon thunderstorms with a high temperature around 92 degrees. I'm meteorologist Ray Miller on 93.3 The Planet. Right now, it's 75.

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6: 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Here's the Carolinas' most trusted forecast on 93.3 The Planet. Scattered storms early tonight, otherwise partly cloudy with a low temperature of 73, with southwest winds at 10 to 20. Sunday, scattered afternoon thunderstorms with a high temperature around 92 degrees. I'm meteorologist Ray Miller on

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4: From the News Talk 98.9 WORD 24/7 Weather Center, here's the Carolinas' most trusted forecast on 93.3 The Planet. Scattered storms early tonight, otherwise partly cloudy with a low temperature of 73, with southwest winds at 10 to 20. Sunday, scattered afternoon thunderstorms with a high temperature around 92 degrees. I'm meteorologist Ray Miller on 93.3 The Planet. Right now, it's 73.

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1: For the first time, the World Cup is coming to three nations, the United States, Canada, and Mexico. The first ever 48-team tournament. 104 matches across 16 cities. Mexico City and Guadalajara, Toronto and Vancouver, New York and Los Angeles, and a dozen American stadiums between. The format expands. The audience expands. Critics worry the tournament will become bloated, the magic diluted. Defenders point to the new nations getting their first taste. Uzbekistan, Cape Verde, perhaps others. The countries that grew up watching from outside finally getting in. The World Cup's first 40 years modernized the sport.

0: Its next 40 might democratize it. The story keeps writing itself. 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
2: 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Scattered storms early tonight, otherwise partly cloudy with a low temperature of 73, with southwest winds at 10 to 20. Sunday, scattered afternoon thunderstorms with a high temperature around 92 degrees. I'm meteorologist Ray Miller on 93.3 The Planet. Right now, it's 73.

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1: Oh, where's the crust at, Nanny? And she's like, you didn't want that crust. And I was like, what? Like, it had mold on it. And I'm like, but you gave us the rest of it.
2: Oh, my God.
1: Well, that didn't have mold on it. I was like, it's still in the bag with it, Nanny.
3: You know, that was a part of my restrictions one time. I was grounded because I put too much meat on the sandwich.
2: Restriction for that?
3: Yeah, for a week. I couldn't make my own sandwich.
1: Oh, we can see that didn't work.
3: You know what? I got it. It had three damn pieces of ham on it.
1: Look how you rebelled as an adult.
3: Yeah, I'm double meat now. Everywhere. How are you going to give me a sandwich with three pieces of meat on it?
1: Especially when it's budding.
2: Oh, my
3: gosh. And
2: they
3: fold it, too. Like, you got more bread than meat?
1: Paper thin meat.
2: I agree. You have to have at least three slices of that thin meat.
3: You gotta have more.
1: Well, don't go to a nice restaurant and order a sandwich because you're literally getting bread and a little bit of meat.
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0: 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For today, we'll see patchy fog to start off the day, then areas of showers and storms coming in. With a mix of sun and clouds throughout the day, it will be hot, a high around 91 and breezy. Scattered showers and storms continue tonight, a low of 73. I'm meteorologist Regina Cole on 93.3 The Planet. Right now, it's 74 degrees.
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0: 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Three songs from the same artist. This is Shock the Rock. I am here with... Madam, what is your name?
1: Huh?
0: Madam Ha. The Planet gives you the 10 o'clock threesome. It is a menage a trois of rock. Does that not make you feel sexy?
1: Huh?
0: Oui. 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
6: 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Here's the Carolinas' most trusted forecast on 93.3 The Planet. For today, we'll see patchy fog to start off the day, then areas of showers and storms coming in. With a mix of sun and clouds throughout the day, it will be hot, a high around 91 and breezy. Scattered showers and storms continue tonight, a low of 73. I'm meteorologist Regina Kroll on 93.3 The Planet. Right now, it's 73 degrees.
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1: This is Conversations. I'm Dennis Fulvey. We're continuing our series on the history of the United States. This week, we're discussing the period after the Civil War, Reconstruction, with Northwestern University professor Kate Mazur. Kate, it's safe to assume that the Civil War itself did not fully resolve the issues that prompted it, right?
2: That is an understatement. The war was, the United States was so divided that Americans were literally, fighting each other with armies. And when you put that kind of effort and, lives on the line, those tensions don't immediately just evaporate when one side prevails militarily. I would say there were three major issues that the United States needed to deal with as the war ended. As you probably know, the war resulted in the abolition of slavery. And so that's thing number one. Slavery was the cause of the Civil War, and slavery gradually disintegrated and was destroyed during the war by a combination of enslaved people escaping from slavery and trying to destroy it, the U.S. government prosecuting a war in the South that helped lead to the destruction of slavery, and then ultimately the 13th Amendment to the Constitution, literally constitutionally abolishing slavery. So the country's facing, three main issues. What is going to be the future status of African Americans in this country now that slavery was over? How to bring the country back together again after this war? And then kind of related to both of those, what are the kinds of new policies and practices that would be put in place to try to essentially create a nation on a new footing after it had completely come apart during the war or from the beginning of the war? And so these are really difficult questions. So, really Americans faced some profound questions about how to proceed after the United States military forces triumphed over the Confederacy by 1865.
1: So can you put it just in context? We're talking about a section of the population that we don't know how to fully integrate them into American society, but that's just a, modern, and we have issues today, but that's still, it's just a weird thing to even think about from an actual day-to-day lived experience. And then set aside the whole other thing of, oh yeah, we have to, make this country one again. Are you able to describe just what that was like, just from a society perspective, from a maybe a day-to-day life perspective, where you kind of have this question, let's say you are, someone that had been enslaved, prior even during the war. I mean, I'm sure there must be, relief, happiness, but at the same time, it's like, is it true? Is this, is this a reality? And even what does that future even look like?
2: What does it mean?
1: Yeah.
2: Yeah. And I think, the most basic thing that a lot of people might learn in school is like Lincoln issued the Emancipation Proclamation and slavery was over. And, slavery did not end all at once. It ended in different times in different places, depending on the course of the war. But, more to the point, when we think about, okay, what did that look like on the ground? So let's say you were a person who was enslaved on some kind of farm or plantation in a predominantly rural society. And so, you are a human being. Let's say, you're a man or a woman or a child. You have been working in agriculture, like many, many Americans worked in agriculture. But what's different about you is that you were treated as property. You were not permitted to change jobs. You were not permitted to move from place to place. You weren't permitted to have the kind of family forms that you would have wanted to have. You were not paid for your work. And so all of the labor that you put into helping to grow crops on this land

0: never benefited anything for you because the enslaver appropriated all of the wealth that was produced by enslaved people and, of course, treated them as property, could buy and sell them and so forth. So, like, how do you even end that institution, right? And oftentimes in the United States, it ended because the U.S. forces invaded the South and essentially forced the slaveholding people to stop treating people like slaves. But in the end, and also enslaved people, you know, insisting that we are not going to be enslaved anymore. And you have to fully change legal regimes. You have to fully change structures of authority. And this is a hugely tall order. You know, meanwhile, the story of Southern African Americans, I mean, that is very varied, but one of the issues was, well, now that you're a free person, you need to work for wages in order to survive. And this was a very cash poor society. A lot of people would have wanted to move away from where they had been enslaved, and yet they didn't have money necessarily to migrate. So one of the phenomena of the post-slavery South is that a lot of former slaves end up working as free people for the people who had previously enslaved them. So the interpersonal dynamics are, you know, pretty difficult to imagine, that you basically don't have a choice but to stay and work for this person who is accustomed to treating you like chattel. And all of those labor relations needed to be worked out on the ground. And many Black Southerners did move away from where they were enslaved. Sometimes there was a pretty large rural to urban migration in this time period. One of the things that's most notable from the post-slavery South is the efforts by Black Southerners to reunite family members. So many families were separated because of the domestic slave trade, where people were sold away, often really long distances away from family members. And so you find after the war, people going to great lengths to go back to the places where they were sold away from, to try to find their people who they had lost, and also to build institutions of their own. So there's a huge exodus of Black Southerners out of white churches, Protestant churches. In the pre-Civil War South, there were typically white, not exclusively, but typically white led run churches in which Black people kind of worshiped but were treated very much as subordinates. So there's a huge kind of wave of founding new churches by Black Southerners, churches that were led by Black ministers, churches that became community centers for Black communities, and an effort to get everyone in school, and this outpouring of desire to learn how to read and write and do arithmetic, for children and adults, and to pursue greater goals in education, to go as far as possible into high school, into college, and even if possible beyond that. So it's a society that's hugely in flux, and the possibilities are quite remarkable. And this is the period when the United States, from more of a top-down perspective, let's say thinking about who's in Congress and who's in the presidency for some of that time, really, the leaders of this country for a while try to create for the first time a multiracial democracy. So there is an effort in the 13th, 14th, and 15th Amendments to basically create and try to guarantee new individual rights, including the right of Black men to vote on equal terms as white men. So the idea is to lead into a really reformed nation in which, you know, there's no discrimination in the right to vote based on race.
1: From a state law institutional side of things, I mean, was it an immediate change? Like, how long did it take for, I mean, and I think in some cases, some elements took a very long time to get integrated and fully resolved, even if you can say that. But what was that process like for especially those states?
0: Federal forces oversaw the creation of new state constitutional conventions and elections in 1867 and 1868. And that's kind of, in most cases, that's just about it. I mean, the objective of the federal government was to basically try to ensure that Black men had the right to vote, ensure that states made new constitutions that constitutionalized Black men's right to vote and adopted the 14th Amendment. And then the idea was then those states would be on their own to kind of continue on without that more severe federal oversight. So it really was not an extended period of federal control over the states. And, you know, what happens next, it's a complicated story and it varies by state, but for quite some time in some states, there are elections in which black men and white men vote. More than 2,000 African-Americans serve in political office in the period of Reconstruction. And that's at every level from like, you know, city council members, sheriffs, all the way up to, you know, the first black United States senator and first black representatives to Congress, state superintendents of education. And, you know, the vision here is the possibility of having competitive elections in the southern states. The idea that actually among white Southerners as well, there's a large diversity of views on what should happen, and the possibility that black Southerners and white Southerners who are more kind of working class would create an alliance, because neither of those groups necessarily wanted to be under the thumb of the white elite, the former slaveholders, who, of course, were pursuing their own economic interests. And so, you know, in the end, in different places, in different times, white Southerners who refused to accept this new order of things, this newly envisioned biracial democracy, essentially overturn it. And they do that through electoral fraud, through legal means and illegal means, and through a huge amount of violence and threats of violence. So, you know, people with guns coming around at campaign time and saying to black Southerners and their white allies, if you come out and vote, we know where to find you and we're going to come and kill you. And thousands of people were actually killed during Reconstruction. And nobody will ever know exactly how many people died in the political violence of this period. But between one thing and another, by the 1880s, and certainly by not fully by the 1880s, but in the 1890s, white Southerners had succeeded in stymieing this effort to create a new American democracy. And you see this then in the creation of new Southern state constitutions in the 1890s that disenfranchised black men and some white men along the way, that created these new, essentially one party states, where at the time this was the Southern Democratic Party, was in control of these states. And there was nobody in the states who would be able to vote with enough power to challenge them. And that was the state of affairs in most Southern states until the 1950s and 1960s.
1: So kind of explain a little bit of the disenfranchisement that, you know, these, I guess, old boss, new boss is the old, you know, the whole process. The things that they put into place to get themselves back into power or to maintain that power.
0: I mean, so first we have to, so there are all kinds of congressional mechanisms, legal constitutional mechanisms that they use. I mean, so first, imagine that, you know, what happens before the 1890s is a growing kind of white Southern reactionary politics that looks like electoral fraud, that looks like intimidation at the polls. And there still are some enclaves and some places where black men are continuing to vote, but it's becoming more and more difficult. There's an upsurge in populism, white-led populism in the 1890s, and that inserts another kind of political dynamic that the white elite of the South don't want. So what they end up doing is they create new state constitutions, they implement and things like, you know, they're known now as grandfather clauses, literacy tests, these ways of putting into state constitutions things that will give election officials a wide berth for preventing people from registering to vote. So it means that if a person comes to register to vote, and let's say they're black, or let's say sometimes they're a white illiterate person, but these measures were overtly designed to stop black men from voting, right? But they affected some white people too. So somebody would come and try to register to vote, And if it was a white person with very little education, the white registrar might say, okay, sure, we'll register you and not bother to give them any kind of literacy test. But when a black man would come up, they would say, oh, well, you know, read this passage of the Constitution or what have you. They might say, you know, oh, you read it? Well, now interpret it for me, right? Something very subjective where it's like, well, no, you're wrong about that. And so one of the ways these disenfranchising measures worked was to just give a huge amount of latitude to these local officials. And, you know, in the end, what that meant was that local officials who didn't want black men to vote in their community could just say, sorry, you can't register to vote. You know, a thing that I think is worth mentioning here is that this notion of literacy test, grandfather clauses, this is known to many Americans, this is taught in schools. But why did the states use these mechanisms? Well, because they wanted to try to have something that could pass muster as not being a violation of the 15th Amendment. The 15th Amendment, passed during Reconstruction, said you can't discriminate in the right to vote based on race, color, or previous condition of servitude. So these white Southerners, when they remade their state constitution, they're like, okay, let's just not mention race. They don't mention race, color, or previous condition. They say literacy, or did your grandfather vote in the 1860 election? And so when these new state constitutions are challenged by black people and their attorneys, and those challenges go into federal court, the Supreme Court ends up upholding these constitutions, these state constitutions, and saying, we don't see a violation of the 15th Amendment here because we don't see anything that explicitly said this is about race. And the court upheld these, even though at the state constitutional conventions themselves, people at the conventions were saying, how do we maximize how many black men we can disenfranchise here? The aim is to have a white government here. The aim is to bring back white men to power. So it really couldn't have been more obvious, but this was an example where the Supreme Court was one of many American institutions that backtracked and kind of refused to uphold the promises of Reconstruction.
1: Up to this point, women did not have the right to vote. What gets that momentum going, or what kind of makes that happen where that right is then, I mean, it's something that I think maybe a lot of people maybe forget, and they shouldn't.
0: Yeah. And so women activists dating back to before the Civil War, some women activists had been arguing that women too should have the right to vote. And the theory, which I think a lot of people find hard to believe, but was very real and very prevalent at the time, was that women didn't really need the right to vote because men, as heads of household, represented all of their quote unquote dependents when they voted. So if you were a married woman, your husband, when he voted, he represented your interests and the interests of the children and things like that. And so the idea was that women didn't really need to vote because they were represented by men. And also that if many people who opposed women's suffrage said that if women got the right to vote, it would be very divisive for the American family because now husbands and wives would fight over who to vote for, and women would have their own political opinions, and that would be bad for marriages and families and things like that. But some women began to argue that women should have the right to vote, and that women were citizens just as men were, and that citizenship should be associated with the right to vote. And that argument, you know, dates back to before the Civil War. And the women's suffrage movement really had a moment of hope after the Civil War, as Americans were talking about remaking our democracy. Women suffragists were saying, well, you know, this is a good time to not only make sure there's no discrimination based on race, but also none based on sex. And let's include all adult citizens in political rights, the right to vote. So there was a very active women's suffrage movement during Reconstruction, but you know, as we know, women did not get the right to vote at the federal level until much later. Now, women activists then turned to states and local communities. So we know about the 19th Amendment, which basically said you can't discriminate in the right to vote based on sex, and that wasn't ratified until 1920. But women were voting in many places before that because women suffragists had taken the fight to the state level and had achieved voting rights for women well before the 19th Amendment. But still, it wasn't a federally promised right, or the idea that there can be no sex discrimination in the right to vote, until the 19th Amendment in 1920. So, you know, and then it's important to remember that by the time that the 19th Amendment passed, people say, well, women got the right to vote. But at this point, there was so much racial discrimination in the right to vote, particularly in the South, that Black women did not get the right to vote at that time, because Black women, just like Black men, were being essentially marginalized and told they were not permitted to vote in that same period.
1: Trying to get a slice of what was the thoughts, the common thought going on in the country, you know, right after the Civil War and in those decades after the Civil War.
0: Yeah, I mean, it's, you know, as far as gender and sex roles go and stuff like that, you had a lot of women who were very actively involved in their communities. So if your vision of American women at that time is, oh, all these women were, I don't know, wearing hoop skirts or just, you know, staying home and cooking and taking care of kids. I mean, that's not what was happening at all. And we should add, right, that the period from the end of the Civil War to the early 20th century is one of huge economic change in the United States and enormous industrialization and huge immigration into this country. And so many women, like many men, were actually in the workforce, working in factories, doing very difficult jobs in the economy. And then women, you know, tended to also work in domestic work. And so you have a lot of women who are working very, very difficult jobs, as men were as well. And then there are a lot of women who are also in public, kind of increasingly as reformers. There's opening access to more education for women in this time period. So you have women trying to, you know, working in the temperance movement. The Women's Christian Temperance Union is a really prominent kind of organization in this period, trying to address all different kinds of issues in society, from trying to get people to drink less alcohol, to improving labor conditions, to fighting for women's right to vote. But at the same time, there's a lot of investment still in conventional ideas about the family. So there's a kind of tension sometimes in the ways that women talked, or let's not say tension, but more of an interesting dynamic where, let's take Frances Willard, the head of the Women's Christian Temperance Union, who would say, well, because we're women and we are caring and we are moral, that's why we should be involved in public affairs. So they take their traditional roles as mothers and wives and say those roles are what make us really well fit for influencing public policy, because we know what it's like to take care of people and we know how important children and households are and things like that. So, you know, it's an interesting dynamic, and that's part of why it was hard to get people on board for women's right to vote, because so many people remained so invested in a kind of more traditional idea of like women's roles in society.
1: And you add another interesting ingredient to this whole mix of immigration, yeah, and from places that maybe traditionally had not been a core group of the original or early population of the U.S. How does that also add to this whole mix of, you know, dealing with you know, the end of slavery, desegregation, the women's suffrage movement, and now you add in, you know, all these new cultural groups that, you know, they probably have their own element of discrimination. They have their, you know, they're added to this whole mix. It becomes a bit of a society soup of issues.
0: Yeah, I mean, it's, you know, the United States grew again, the economy developed in kind of the growth of, this is a period of huge growth of railroads and cities and an expanding American population and huge economic opportunity for many people, although also a very volatile economy. So, you know, this the volatility of the economy affected rich people who might be like really rich one day and really broke the next as a result of these kind of ups and downs of the economy, but also made life really, really hard for working class people. There was, you know, this was just sort of the beginning of, or not the beginning, but the beginning of a new phase of labor organizing and labor people trying to organize labor unions to increase protections at the workplace and make people's jobs more humane. Faced huge crackdowns when they tried to organize unions or go on strikes. And so this is a period of, you know, it's a really, really tumultuous period. And as you said, I mean, lots of immigrants coming in. Traditionally, most immigrants to the United States came from the UK and Germany. And like there are more and more immigrants now in the late 19th and early 20th century from places like Italy and Eastern Europe and Southern, you know, other places in Southern Europe. And so there's a lot of ferment around the role of immigrants, but I mean, it's also widely recognized that immigrants are, you know, a huge part of the workforce that is helping the American economy develop. But after World War I, there's a huge backlash, or in, as kind of as a result of World War I and leading into the 1920s, there's a huge backlash against immigrants. And that's when you see the sort of first wave of enormously restrictive immigration laws. Actually, let me give one exception to that. There's a huge restriction against Chinese immigration in the 1880s and 1890s because so many Americans really feared Chinese immigration in particular. But then in the 1920s is kind of another wave where Americans really try to restrict immigrants from Europe and try to really tamp down on the number of immigrants who are coming into this country. So that shift in the 20s is really powerful and important.
1: So before we wrap up, I ask everyone I talk to, you know, as part of the series, you know, with each portion of American history, you know, history has a way of influencing everything that comes afterward. I mean, that's kind of how life goes. You know, in your personal life, you think of things that happened in your past. And you're like, oh, I'll either make the same decision or a different decision. You know, during this stretch of American history, a lot goes on. I mean, just from a societal perspective. What lingering impacts would you say that has on modern America today?
0: Well, if I'm thinking about this period in particular, like, I mean, because we can say, first of all, the United States has always been a work in progress, right? There's change, you know, change is a constant. And then if we think about in terms of, I think a lot of people at this 250th anniversary of the Declaration of Independence this year, 2026, are thinking about the history of like American democracy and the history of ideas that are in the Declaration of Independence, like the idea, you know, that all men are created equal. And so the struggle over what American political democracy looks like and the struggle over questions of equality has been with us from the beginning. And it is really intense in the period that we've just been talking about. And I think that, you know, I would like all Americans to be very familiar with the Reconstruction era in particular, and the 13th, 14th, and 15th Amendments remain so important, particularly in our current moment. The 14th and 15th Amendments are all about what are the individual rights that this country guarantees to us. And in the case of the 15th Amendment, you know, what are we talking about when we talk about being a democracy? And what is it, you know, not just who is voting, but what does it mean to have the right to vote? And the 14th and 15th Amendments are kind of like the bulwark of modern American democracy. But this period also reminds us that they don't enforce themselves. And a lot of what people saw in the years after Reconstruction and what we may experience now has to do with competing interpretations of those amendments or Americans' visions of what democracy is supposed to look like. So I, you know, I would really put that front and center and urge people to think about, you know, and kind of educate themselves on that really critical period. And then, you know, and I'll just add the other big one that we touched on. Well, there's several, but immigration, you know, that the United States has often been both a beacon of opportunity, a place that people wanted to come to make better lives for themselves. And because the United States is so big, the economy is so big, there's so much land here, there's been space for a lot of immigrants, and people have put down roots and grown families, and the descendants of those, you know, immigrants from the time period we're talking about would never consider themselves anything other than Americans. At the same time, there has often also been a lot of anti-immigrant feeling in this country, a sense that some people belong here and some people don't, or that immigrants are actually not good for the United States. And, you know, this period into the 1865 or so into the 1920s sees a lot of ups and downs in those attitudes as well.
1: That's Northwestern University professor Kate Mazur. Next week, the final 80 years of our nation's history, post-World War II to the present. I'm Dennis Foley, and this has been Conversations.
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Ozzy for you right there. Over the Mountain, Fat Boy here with you on a Sunday. Hope you're having a great Sunday morning. Got some good stuff coming up. Bon Jovi, Pink Floyd, so much more. Let's keep it going with some Green Day, Boulevard of Broken Dreams, 93.3 The Planet Rocks.

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1: 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For today, we'll see patchy fog to start off the day, then areas of showers and storms coming in. With a mix of sun and clouds throughout the day, it will be hot, a high around 91 and breezy. Scattered showers and storms continue tonight, a low of 73. I'm meteorologist Regina Cole on 93.3 The Planet. Right now, it's 74 degrees.
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We're here, man. 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
1: Uber announced that they are partnering with Spirit Halloween, so you can pay an Uber driver to go get you a Halloween costume this year.
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3: 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All right.
1: You're a fairy.
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2: I'm not allowed to ask, but you know, like, they got some costumes you wouldn't even know they had until you went and looked. 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
1: Nobody fit in the costume.
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3: 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Change the packaging. He's like, what do you mean? I said, because it says one size fits all, and that's bull stuff. I was pissed.
1: I'm sorry.
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Shine Down Second Chance. 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The Freeform Lunch with Paige, Monday through Friday at noon. 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Monday through Friday at noon. Do not be late. Have some AC/DC next hour. Come on back.

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Billy Idol, White Wedding. Fat Boy here with you on a Sunday morning. We're kicking it off with another great hour of music. Van Halen coming up, Scorpions, there's some Tom Petty on for you. Let's keep it going right now. Harvey Danger, Flagpole Synod, 93.3.

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0: 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For today, we'll see patchy fog to start off the day, then areas of showers and storms coming in. With a mix of sun and clouds throughout the day, it will be hot, a high around 91 and breezy. Scattered showers and storms continue tonight, a low of 73. I'm meteorologist Regina Cole on 93.3 The Planet. Right now, it's 75 degrees.
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Jet, are you gonna be my girl? 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All coming up after Scorpions, Rock You Like a Hurricane, or if you're from the South, it's Rock You Like a Hurricane on the plane.

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Blue Oyster Cult, Don't Fear the Reaper. Obviously, they're not talking about the pepper because the Reaper is nothing to mess with. 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

GNR Guns and Roses, Live and Let Die, a little Wings cover from Paul McCartney. Fatboy here with you. Let's keep it going. We got some Sabbath coming up, some STP, Chili Peppers. Here is 3 Days Grace, Animal I Have Become, 93.3 The Place.

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0: 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Here's the Carolinas' most trusted forecast on 93.3 The Planet. For today, we'll see patchy fog to start off the day, then areas of showers and storms coming in. With a mix of sun and clouds throughout the day, it will be hot, a high around 91 and breezy. Scattered showers and storms continue tonight, a low of 73. I'm meteorologist Regina Cole on 93.3 The Planet.
1: Right now, it's 76 degrees.
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0: thing we have to fear is fear itself.
1: Yeah, you said it, buddy. 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Do not miss it. Chili Peppers up in a bit. Black Sabbath, Paranoid.

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1: So,
2: yeah,
1: the town is packed. I'm like, I'm going to find something to eat. Got to get some dinner. So I'm like, there's a line everywhere, but you know, this line's moving pretty good. So I'll go here.
2: Is this while you were going without power for your whole 3 hours?
1: Nah, I was sleeping during that point. When I woke up, it was back on.
2: Dude, that's all I did Saturday was sleep. Go ahead though.
1: So I go to the restaurant and I'm in line for 15 minutes, but it's moving pretty good. Now you can see they got power, but when you get up close to the restaurant, you could tell that, like, they got power, but I don't see anybody. And then somebody

0: 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And I'm thinking, well, they're just drive through only. They don't want people.
1: While you're in line.
0: They were never open. Nobody was in there.
2: People were waiting for a closed restaurant.
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0: Can't stop the spirits when I need you. This life is more than just a read-through.
1: It's all for me. Another Sunday in the books. Red Hot Chili Peppers, Can't Stop. Paige is up next. Going to rock you till whenever the hell she leaves. Rise Guys morning show starts at 6 a.m. We'll be here for you. We'll be live getting into a lot of stuff over the weekend. I'm telling you, it's been rolling here lately, man. Felipe Esparza on Friday show was great. Heard he had great sets at the Comedy Zone Greenville over the weekend. A lot of stuff to get into. So please join us Monday at 6 a.m. Until then, you have a great Sunday.

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Good Sunday morning. I hope you're having a great weekend so far. And if you have a request for me, hit me up. 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And right now, let's get into some Foo Fighters. If you want Mitch the Bitch, here's My Hero. 93.3, The Planet Rock.

The return of the Carnival of Sins tour. Motley Crue is celebrating 45 years as a band. And they're coming to Charlotte at Two Line Amphitheater on Monday, August 17th. Here they are. It's Motley Crue, Home Sweet Home. I'm Paige hanging out with you on 93.3 The Planet Rock.

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1: 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For today, we'll see patchy fog to start off the day, then areas of showers and storms coming in. With a mix of sun and clouds throughout the day, it will be hot, a high around 91 and breezy. Scattered showers and storms continue tonight, a low of 73. I'm meteorologist Regina Cole on 93.3 The Planet.
2: Right now, it's 79 degrees.

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That's Pink Floyd, Paige here. And don't forget, don't miss this show, Evanescence, coming to True Lion Amphitheater. And that goes down on August 4th. Right now, here is Evanescence. This is Bring Me to Life, 93.3 The Planet Rocks.

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Still to come, one of the best songs from Soundgarden, in my opinion, Spoon Man. Also going to be doing some Guns N' Roses, but right now it's Nickelback. Here's Rockstar, 93.3 The Planet Rocks.

0: 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Let's do a little jig. 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
1: 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For today, we'll see patchy fog to start off the day, then areas of showers and storms coming.

In. With a mix of sun and clouds throughout the day, it will be hot, a high around 91 and breezy. Scattered showers and storms continue tonight, a low of 73. I'm meteorologist Regina Cole on 93.3 The Planet. Right now, it's 84 degrees.

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It's so hot in Paris that you can't even go to the Louvre. And it's going to get hotter in Paris, France this week, July 1st and 3rd, because Guns N' Roses will be there. Right now, here's Led Zeppelin. This is Kashmir, 93.3 The Planet Rocks.

Zoo. All the kids. But the police are investigating the bomb threat. But thank God it wasn't real and everybody's okay. It's just, this madness has to stop. I'm just saying. Here's Scorpions, The Zoo, 93.3, The Planet Rock.

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Staying Outside. 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

Rush is coming to Charlotte for two nights at the Spectrum Center Friday, November 20th. And then they're going to be in Charlotte Spectrum Center on November 22nd. And that Sunday night show is selling fast. Hurry, get your tickets. Right now, here's Green Day, When I Come Around, on Page on 93.3 The Planet Rock.

0: If you would like a copy of Scream 7 on Blu-ray, you have a chance to win it. 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I'm Paige hanging out with you. Happy Sunday. 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
10: 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Occasional sun this afternoon, areas of showers and a few thunderstorms. High in the low 90s, breezy winds. Chance of showers and storms early tonight. Partly cloudy, low near 73. 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
1: 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Occasional sun this afternoon, areas of showers and a few thunderstorms. High in the low 90s, breezy winds. Chance of showers and storms early tonight. Partly cloudy, low near 73. I'm Laura Lockwood on 93.3 The Planet. 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
1: Hey, I need a costume. 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

it's a wrap for me. Thank you so much for joining me today. It was a lot of fun. And I will see you tomorrow morning at 6 a.m. on Rise Guys Morning Show. Until then, have a great weekend. I'm Paige, hanging out with you with Beck.

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Shot of Ozzy and a shot of thunderstorms this afternoon. What's up, Stone Man? Northern Greenville County right here at the house at Lake Robinson with me, the Stone Man, in the home studio. Thunderstorm going on right now, and also Lake Hartwell and Kiwi as well. Watch out. Heads up if you're on the lake. It's coming. But that looks like it for a little bit, but then again, it could build again this afternoon. Forecast coming up for you, as well as some Metallica.

Mornings with the Rise Guys and 93 Minute Rock Blocks every weekday at 10. What's up, Stone Man? Sunday afternoon, some showers and thunderstorms. Like I said, forecast coming up for you here in just a few. And also coming up in just a little while, we got some NASCAR racing from Sonoma at 3:30. That'll be on TNT.

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0: Tonight, partly cloudy, a low near 73. I'm Laura Lockwood on 93.3 The Planet. 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

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A severe thunderstorm warning has been issued for sections of Union and Spartanburg counties until 3:30 p.m. this afternoon. This storm has the potential for both large hail and strong straight-line winds. Pea-sized hail and winds up to 60 miles an hour are likely as it pushes southeast at about 40 miles an hour. For your safety, stay inside and away from windows until the storm passes. Large hail and strong winds can easily shatter glass, causing injury. If you're caught outside, take shelter in a sturdy building or a hardtop car. Take shelter now. Again, a severe thunderstorm warning continues for Union and Spartanburg counties until 3:30 p.m. this afternoon. Bear in mind, this storm has the potential for pea-sized hail and winds up to 60 miles an hour are likely. I'm meteorologist Derek Height on 93.3 The Planet.

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World Cup game today, only one. South Africa and Canada. That's going to be at 3 o'clock this afternoon. USA plays on Wednesday at 8 p.m.

0: 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Here's a breaking weather alert on 93.3 The Planet. A severe thunderstorm warning continues until 3:30 p.m. this afternoon for Union and Spartanburg counties. This storm has the potential for both large hail and strong straight-line winds. Pea-sized hail and winds up to 60 miles an hour are likely as it moves southeast at 40 miles an hour. Once again, a severe thunderstorm warning continues until 3:30 p.m. this afternoon for Union and Spartanburg counties. Remember, this storm has the potential for pea-sized hail and winds up to 60 miles an hour are likely. I'm meteorologist Derek Height on 93.3 The Planet.
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And I forgot to tell you last hour when we played Metallica Enter Sandman, you still got a chance to win that Metallica box set. 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
6: 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Occasional sun this afternoon, areas of showers and a few thunderstorms. High in the low 90s, breezy winds. Chance of showers and storms early tonight. Partly cloudy, low near 73. I'm Laura Lockwood on 93.3 The Planet. Right now, 82.
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Coming up in a few weeks in Charlotte with the Pretty Reckless AC/DC. Money Talks and the Stone Man. Money's talking with Mega Millions, man. Nobody won. So next drawing Tuesday, $511 million. And also, nobody won Powerball. That Monday drawing for tomorrow, $360 million.

finally had some good rain at the house. 93.3 The Planet Rocks. Some thunderstorms are moving through the area. We'll give you a forecast coming up here in just a few. What's up, Stone Man? 800-774-0093. 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

0: mold on it. And I'm like, but you gave us the rest of it.
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0: Well, that didn't have mold on it. 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
0: Look how you rebelled as an adult.
2: Yeah, I'm double meat now. Everywhere. How are you going to give me a sandwich with three pieces of meat on it?
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1: 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Shower or storm possible in the area early tonight, otherwise partly cloudy to mostly clear. Lows make it down to the low 70s, and then Monday mostly sunny with highs topping out near 94. I'm Phil Jensko on 93.3 The Planet. Right now it's 84.
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Shinedown going to be up in Charlotte coming up on the 26th of July. 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

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They'll be back again tomorrow morning starting at 5.

back to 1984 with Van Halen. What was their best album? Do you think it was 1984? Do you think it was maybe their first album or second album? Women and Children First. Fair Warning. I like that one as well. Diver Down. And the Sammy Hagar era. A lot of people are just still only Dave. But not solo Dave right now. No, you

0: just heard a killer track, but you don't know who it is? 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
1: 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Shower or storm possible in the area early tonight, otherwise partly cloudy to mostly clear. Lows make it down to the low 70s, and then Monday mostly sunny with highs topping out near 94. I'm Phil Jensko on 93.3 The Planet.
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Motley Crue in August coming up in Charlotte. 933theplanetrocks.com. All the details on that. What's up, Stone Man? Rocking your weekend with some Queen.

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In full bloom with Nirvana and 93.3 The Planet. You know, we're talking about Motley Crue going to be up in Charlotte coming up in August. These guys are going to be with them, part of the return of the Carnival of Sins tour. It's Tesla.

0: of you there and you both put your hand out, why did they not pick you?
1: If you know me.
0: Yes.
1: You know that, I'd rather not be tagged into them. And I usually don't hold my hand out if there's another person standing there. But if I'm standing alone, then I'll stick out. But there are times, I will say this, you are right. There are times when we both have our hands out and I don't get picked. And it feels exactly how you think it would feel.
0: To me, as a viewer,
1: All right. But then I see what's going on in the ring right when it happens. And I'm like, ow.
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July 11th up in Charlotte. 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Also, you're going to be pissed if you don't get signed up for that box set. The Reload Remastered box set's got a whole bunch of unreleased stuff in there. 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

0: 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Shower or storm possible in the area early tonight, otherwise partly cloudy to mostly clear. Lows make it down to the low 70s, and then Monday mostly sunny with highs topping out near 94. I'm Phil Jensko on 93.3 The Planet. Right now it's 90.
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Green Day and 93.3, The Planet Rocks and the Stone Band. People of Greer got a treat yesterday. They're filming a movie here called Panic Button with Levin Ramblin. You might know her from Hunger Games and also Sea Monsters, as well as working All My Children and Grey's Anatomy as well. They were over at the Greer Hotspot yesterday at Buncombe Road and Highway 14, filming throughout the afternoon at the gas station. Pretty cool stuff. I'm sure you'll see them around town probably this week as well. 93.3, The Planet Rocks. It's Bon Jovi.

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Trapped on the Way, some Nails, also Foo Fighters. Got some Van Halen coming up for you.

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1: 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Shower or storm possible in the area early tonight, otherwise partly cloudy to mostly clear. Lows make it down to the low 70s, and then Monday mostly sunny with highs topping out near 94. I'm Phil Jensko on 93.3 The Planet. Right now it's 88.
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1: So,
2: yeah,
1: the town is packed. I'm like, I'm going to find something to eat. Got to get some dinner. So I'm like, there's a line everywhere, but you know, this line's moving pretty good. So I'll go here. So I go to the restaurant and I'm in line for 15 minutes, but it's moving pretty good. Now you can see they got power, but when you get up close to the restaurant, you can tell that I don't see anybody. And I'm thinking, well, they're just drive through only. They don't want people.
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0: 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Rocks! Putting a roof over someone's head takes more people than you'd think, even beyond your roofing crew. Take architects, for example. Can't build without them. Can't hardly figure them out. Ask a roofer how to build a solid, dependable, long-lasting roof, and they will give you the answer. 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Every architect in the world has some creative new idea of what they can make a roof look like, and it's rarely the same answer the roofer would have picked. As crazy as that guy is, the roofer's job is to make it all work. 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Guy Roofing. You got a roof, you got a guy.
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